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1: Hope your evening is going well. It's 8 o'clock.

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0: Psalm 41 and verse 11. By this I know that you favored me, O God, for you never allowed my enemies to triumph over me. Hallelujah.
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1: All right.
0: Uh-huh.
1: Come on.
0: What you say now?
1: All right.
0: What you say now? What you say now? What you say now? What you say now?
1: All right.
0: GP, sing it with me. Oh, come on.

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God bless you indeed.

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1: Our current time is 10 p.m.

do a little check. Come on, make some noise in here. 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Y'all ready? Come on, see this. Oh.

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2: 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I want to plead with you to please buy our original CDs with the silver stickers on them. 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Thank you.

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2: And he instructs us to be holy as he is holy. 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We were in church one Sunday, Pastor Ann, and the Lord gave me the song. And I don't get many songs like that in the middle of service. But then it just started to roll out. That's what's

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Yeah, my God is awesome. Listen, today I am forgiven. His grace is why I'm living. Somebody ought to praise his holy name. Come on, you say.

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2: Lift your hands and just worship him. He deserves the glory. He deserves the honor. Come on, worship. Open your mouth and begin to speak to him. 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

0: worship him, hallelujah. Peter told me, put your hands together.
1: You're my brother, Myron.
2: Yeah, what's up?
1: Myron, do you have faith?
2: I got faith.
1: No. I'm talking about, do you really have faith?
2: I got mustard seed faith.
1: So then you don't mind letting the world know something about it, huh?
2: Oh, yeah, I'll tell somebody.
1: Check it out. So this is what I want you to do.
2: What's that, sir?
1: While we get our praise on it.
2: Yeah.
1: I want you to let them know that if they can believe it,
2: if you believe it,
1: you can achieve it.
2: You can achieve it.
1: In Jesus' name. Check it out.

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2: This beautiful day opens and we enjoy the breath of life. Come and enter into His presence as creatures shaped by our one and only Creator. He will carry us through paths of righteousness. He will fill us with joy and we will have eternal pleasure from His right hand. So as you begin this day, come and fill yourself with His presence. In whatsoever you may face, He will give you just a glimpse of His majesty and bountiful love. Come into His presence.

who become exhausted in the wilderness. The king then asked, "Where is your master's grandson?" Ziba said to him, "He is staying in Jerusalem because he thinks, 'Today the Israelites will restore to me my grandfather's kingdom.'" Then the king said to Ziba, "All that belonged to Mephibosheth is now yours. I humbly bow." Ziba said, "May I find favor in your eyes, my lord the king." A reading from the word of God. My sisters and brothers, we remember that David was fleeing from his son Absalom, and he planted spies in Jerusalem to bring message to see what Absalom was doing. But here we see, when David was fleeing, Ziba, as we know Ziba, is the servant, was a servant of Saul, but now the servant of Mephibosheth, where David had told him to take care of Mephibosheth. But now, by the time David reached the top of Mount Olive, there was Ziba presenting gifts to David, and with also a message coming from Jerusalem about Mephibosheth. But it is interesting, in these verses, we have to look at a few things. Here we see David in his vulnerable state, running away from Absalom, and then he got a message that another person was against him. My sisters and brothers, what is it that we have to take note of? That when we are going through our own struggles, when we are going through our own crisis, be careful of those who come with news. Those who come with news, and not only that, but those who want to give us gifts. In our crisis, be careful, because we are at a point where we are vulnerable. It's our point of vulnerability. Be careful of the news that we might get from people. Be careful of those who will carry news to us. My sisters and brothers, look how Ziba brought news. David seemed to me that he was suspicious in the first case. But is it that because of what Ziba had brought him? Be careful of those who bring news, and be careful of those who bring gifts to you. In your point of vulnerability, in your struggle, in the case of David, be careful of those who will give you things and say things to you. David, we were not told that David would turn to God before making any decision. No. But he thought then, here we see someone supporting him with gifts, and possibly they were in need of it. The food and the donkeys and so, because they were walking. Yes. But be careful of those who come to you at the point of your vulnerability. When you are weak, when you are tired, when you are down, be careful of those who came bearing gifts. You know, that reminded me of the Garden of Eden. That dangling before our first parents. Yes, that's what the devil does at the point of vulnerability. My sisters and brothers, it did not give David the opportunity to think right. So in Ziba's deception, what we see? David's rash decision. Rash decision. Hear what he said to Ziba. "All that Mephibosheth has belong to you now." There was no delay to query whatever Ziba was saying. Nothing like that. Made rash decision. There was no time to go to God. He did not do that. So my sisters and brothers,
It is this. Be careful. Because the devil can deceive us. That's what happened to Eve and Adam. Dangling things before you. Be careful of those who come to give you gifts, because they can bribe you. Bribe you. But if you are in touch with the Lord, my sisters and brothers, take time out. Do not make rash decisions, or else we might end up regretting. Be careful of those who come to us with news during the time of our vulnerability, because their motives might not be right. The question I want to ask you, my brothers and sisters, when you bring news to other people, what is your motive? Do you want to gain something from them? Do you want to gain something from them? And when you bring news about others, is it that you want others to look bad and you look good? And because you wanted that which they have, you want to look good in the eyes of the king when you come with news and tell lies and deceptive messages? Take note. When it comes to our Lord Jesus Christ, we cannot deceive him. We cannot deceive God. You see? We cannot deceive God. We might deceive other persons, but we cannot deceive our Lord Jesus Christ. You see, Ziba was able to butter up the king. You see? But he did not check first. He did not wait to hear anything. But because he was in his own predicament, in his own situation, he made the rash decision. Can I ask you then, my sisters, my brothers, have you made any rash decision? Someone carried news to you about another person, what the person is doing to you. But instead of making inquiry, check out the facts first. You have made a wrong decision. You have not spoken to God about it, or doing your own investigation. And because of that, it is now affecting you, or it is affecting others because of the news that you have received. My sisters and brothers, I believe this is a warning to us. That one, when we are at the point of vulnerability and in our crisis, we must be careful of those who bring news, those who bring gifts to us, because the motive can be wrong. We need to consult our Lord Jesus Christ. We need not make rash decisions that we might end up regretting, decisions that will affect other persons. You know, this happens in families. This happens all over in various spaces. And this even happened in our churches, that persons come to bribe us. Persons come to give us gifts. Persons come and give us news. Be careful of those. In Jamaica, we normally say, take these news with a grain of salt. That means that we need to have some form of suspicion somehow because of the motive of the individual. Be careful of the news that we get, the news that we swallow. Because here we see David swallowing the news from Ziba. Because Ziba himself, he decided that he wanted that which Mephibosheth had, and he was telling lie on him. Are you one of those who tell lies on other people, my brother, my sister? But let me tell you, behold, your sin will find you out. Here we see today that we must look again. Do not make any rash decision. Present things to Christ before we decide. Yes, yes. But you might say, but I am in crisis. I need to make a decision. But wait, my brother. Wait, my sister. Do not make any decision, and be careful of those who come bearing gifts to bribe you.
Be careful of those who come with news for you to say something so that they themselves can benefit from him. Listen, let us look to God at all times. Any decision that we are going to make, let us turn to God. Let us not forget the Lord, not because of the way we are feeling, but let us remember our Lord in making our decisions. Let us pray. Lord, teach us how to wait and be patient. Teach us not to make rash decisions, but help us to think first before we act. Let us be able to check the fact before we decide what we are doing. Give us wisdom for those who seek to come to us with various news, those who come to us with various gifts, possibly even to bribe us so that they can look good in our eyes. Give us wisdom, Lord. Eyes to see clearly, insight for us to know that we can make the right decision. Help us to depend upon you, Lord, and help us that we may not be deceived in any way, because we know the devil is there trying to deceive us at all times. Lord, help us that we may depend upon you even when we make our decisions, even when we are in serious situation. We may depend upon you at all times. So here we are. Guide us as our people. We pray for those who are the deceivers. We pray for those who seek to bribe, those who want their own selfish desires to come to fore by treating others badly and telling lies on others. We pray, Lord, that you may intervene, forgive your children, and give us wisdom in making the right decisions. For Christ's sake, we pray. Amen and amen.

Good morning, everyone. This morning we read 2 Samuel chapter 16, reading the first four verses. And I'm reading from the New International Version. Here begins. When David had gone a short distance beyond the summit, there was Ziba, the steward of Mephibosheth, waiting to meet him. He had a string of donkeys saddled and loaded with 200 loaves of bread, 100 cakes of raisins, 100 cakes of fig, and a skin of wine. The king asked Ziba, "Why have you brought these?" Ziba answered, "The donkeys are for the king's household to ride on. The bread and fruits are for the men to eat, and the wine is to refresh those

As a beautiful day opens and we enjoy the breath of life, come and enter into His presence as creature shaped by our one and only Creator. He will carry us through paths of righteousness. He will fill us with joy and we will have eternal pleasure from His right hand. So as you begin this day, come and fill yourself with His presence. In whatsoever you may face, He will give you just a glimpse of His majesty and bounty.

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Blessed is the man that walketh not in the counsel of the ungodly, nor standeth in the way of sinners, nor sitteth in the seat of the scornful. But his delight is in the law of the Lord.

He shall be like a tree planted by the rivers of water that bringeth forth his fruit in his season. His leaf also shall not wither, and whatsoever he doeth shall prosper. The ungodly are not so, but are like the chaff which the wind driveth away. Therefore the ungodly shall not stand in the judgment, nor sinners in the congregation of the righteous. For the Lord knoweth the way of the righteous, but the way of the ungodly shall perish.

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Amen. Now the scripture reading of this morning, we will be found on the book of John, chapter 4. We will read from the 1 to the verse 15 responsively. Amen. The book of John, chapter 4, verses 1 through 15. When therefore the Lord knew how the Pharisees had heard that Jesus made and baptized more disciples than John, he left Judea and departed again unto Galilee. Then cometh he to a city of Samaria, which is called Sychar, near to the parcel of ground that Jacob gave to his son Joseph. There cometh a woman of Samaria to draw water. Jesus said unto her, Give me to drink. Then said the woman of Samaria unto him, How is it that thou, being a Jew, askest drink from me, which am a woman of Samaria? For the Jews have no dealings with the Samaritans. The woman said unto him, Sir, thou hast nothing to draw with, and the well is deep. From whence then hast thou that living water? Jesus answered and said unto her, Whosoever drinketh of this water shall thirst again. Together, the woman said unto him, Sir, give me this water, that I thirst not, neither come hither to draw. God bless the reading of his word. You can have your seat. Now we will tune our voices once more as we sing on hymn 359. 359. Verily, verily. Immediately after, I invite the ushers to come forward.

0: No, I invite on Deaconess Matilde to please give us the blessing of the tithes and offering.
1: Let us pray. Almighty God, everlasting Father, King of Kings, this morning, Lord Jesus, we want to give you all the honor, all the praise, and all the glory. Through your mercy and grace, we are here this morning to uplift your name and to praise you and to worship you. If not, we may lay aside on our way, Heavenly Father, for focus on you this morning as we come to present our tithe and offering to you, Heavenly Father, because we recognize that you are our resources, you are our provider, our sustainer. With everything to us, Heavenly Father, day after day, we can see your goodness towards us. Come in now and bless the tithe and the offering, Heavenly Father, as we take it up, Heavenly Father, that we may get with our cheerful heart, because that is what you require from us. Father, we thank you for your presence here amongst us. We thank you that every person that will make it possible to come here to worship you, Heavenly Father, and that we may worship you today in spirit and truth. Abide in this place, take us through and deserve it this morning. In Jesus' name I pray. Amen. Amen.

0: Amen. Now we will listen to the welcome, the announcement, and the birthdays by our pastor Wendell Taylor, and immediately after, invite the praise team to come forward.
1: Yes, I was glad when they say unto me, let us go into the house of the Lord. I like to simplify. Let us go to church. Let us go to church. In the house of the Lord, we come to church. That's what we want to call it in simple words. We need to be happy. You know, we need to be glad. We need to be joyful. Not to come to a place like this. Look, my brothers and sisters, some days are ahead of us. We have to enjoy this. You understand? Young people, enjoy this moment. Middle-aged people, tercera edad, cuarta, quinta, enjoy. Yes, all the age you have to enjoy. The Bible says rejoice. He said, again, I'm telling you, he says, rejoice, he says. That some people never get it. So we want to welcome us here to this service. I am saying that too because a lot of our people are sick. You know, people travel for their health. Sometimes you feel sad to know that that brother or that sister is sick. But the good part of the news I always says to people, your loved ones have served. You know, they have accepted Christ. We have reached until here. Everybody have a point in life when they're going to reach until here. God said, Moses, until here. He said, you're not going no more. He said, look over there. He said, that is the promised land. Amen. So welcome. Welcome, bienvenidos a la casa de Jehová. Bienvenidos a este lugar. Dios nos bendiga ricamente. Siempre hay una palabra. 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Porque así funciona Jesús. That's how God works. You don't need the whole sermon. You don't need a moment for God to get your attention. Now, when God gets your attention, you get my long time, you know, that's why I change. You get my long time. Right in this pew, sitting down right there. I used to have distraction, but one day Jesus says, look, he said, this is your moment. And when that moment comes, this is a fast testimony. I didn't sit down where I used to sit down. I move. In my seat where I used to sit down, I change that. I tell you, no, that, you know. Yeah, because sometimes you have some people, they're pinching you and you can't meditate on God's word. Get up. See what big seat there, nobody over there. See his whole front bench here, hungry bags there. That is when God touches. So, welcome, welcome, welcome, bienvenidos, those who are online. Any visitor in the house, hay visitantes en la casa, visitas, visitas, visitas. Amen. Maybe you weren't here, maybe last week, but you're here today. Welcome. You who are connected virtually, welcome, welcome. Stay in touch. God is doing great things and God will only continue to do great things because God is great.

He don't know to do any other things but great things. Praise the Lord. Okay. We this evening 7 o'clock. Come back 7 o'clock to the worship service. Okay. I know there are some Christians that says the morning worship is the key. You know, is the key. But God never tell you that. So not tell me say God tell you that, because I know God not tell you. You understand? Worship is the key. We select what we want, but God no work so. Yeah, God no work. So that's how man work. So come back this evening. It is our Christian duty. And it's our Christian duty. That's what we sign up and say. You are Savior, but you are Lord. So you can't tell me, say, God lead you Sunday morning, but you not lead you Sunday evening. It's like, oh, yeah, you not lead me Sunday evening. You lead yourself Sunday evening. Okay, so let us continue. Monday is holiday, a big holiday. I don't know what the celebration is about, but we continue. Wednesday, there will be a meeting here for leaders of the different organizations, Sunday school, children ministry, youth ministry, young adult ministry. We're going to have a meeting here. Deacon board going to be here and so forth, etc. Okay. Sunday coming up, we have a church business meeting on our calendar. We're going to work on that also. Thursday, 7 o'clock, prayer meeting, Bible study. Okay, all happening around the world is right here in front of our eyes. Don't keep your mind locked up. Everything is in front of our eyes. So when you wake up tomorrow morning and you go to the bank and they say, you can't take out no money, what you want to tell them? The man say, no, we got it on your cell phone. You say, and it depends on the cell phone, and it depends on the radio, and it depends on your fast book, and all your book. You understand? Everything. So my brothers and sisters, get yourself updated. All right? Get yourself updated. Stop wasting time in foolishness. So let us come and pray. Study God's word. There are plenty of things still for people, Christians, we are touching some different topic here in the church today that maybe we have never touched before. We have to do it. You see, the doctrine is a whole. You can't preach about salvation and don't preach about transformation. It's un conjunto. It's a package. We have to touch it because God gave us that. And it's part of the doctrine of the church. Let us do that on Thursday, 7. Saturday, youth ministry, 4, 7 o'clock, young adult ministry, and you come back Sunday morning, Sunday school. Come back, Sunday school is good. Know the word. If you don't know the word out there, the enemy won't kill you. Make sure you know the last piece before I tell them about the word. Thursday, I tell them, say, if you don't know, tell me, say, todos somos pecadores, and tell me, I'm going to tell them, say, me no day in that, that you know. Yes, and you as a Christian, you have been in the church and you grew up in the church and hearing some people say, all of us are sinners. And if you walk around that in with your head yet, listen carefully, not talk, listen. I finish on the talk and then leave and go. If you continue walking, you are dead with that thing, all of us are sinners. Now you go back to the epistles written to the church. Every one of them. Well, I do it long time. We do it in a Bible study in the church long time. Really. Romans. 1st and 2nd Corinthians, Galatians, Ephesians, Philippians, Colossians, 1st and 2nd. You find where it says to the sinners, and when you find it, you come back and talk with me. You okay? When you find it, it says to the sinners, you come right back and say, Pastor, see, hey, but I know you know I find it. Because me can't chew it. Yes, and you have to go through it. So when you know here, people out there is a pile of things. What you don't know about, because you don't feel shame. You make you feel shame. If you go out there arguing some people about Bible, which in they know more than you, they will put you upon the floor. So what me to do sometimes, sit down and hear. I know that not prove you, so I sit down and hear. If I have an input, I put in your input. Yes, sir, Muzo? Anytime you hear God's silence about something, you silence. When God reveal, you tap. You may agree? That amen, so low. We don't agree, then good. So therefore, my beloved brethren, let us do that. I just give you these little tips, because sometimes we drop asleep in the spiritual realm. Fast asleep. And while you're sleeping, what the enemy do? Plant seed. And the seed sprout up, and it grow up, and it become a tree, and it gets strong in your life, and you can't get away. Except through Christ. You need Christ to help you to get away. Let us do that. What else we have? There is an activity coming up from the Baptist Woman Missionary Association. I think that's the topic. Baptist Woman Missionary Association.
Saturday morning, 5:30, they're going to meet at the Coral Palace right here. And around the assembly, they're going to have a prayer. It's a prayer meeting. How many people like prayer meeting? Hold up your hand. God, at least some other. God bless you. So, because they name it WMU, Baptist Woman Missionary Association, all the women ladies are invited to be, okay, be there. Saturday morning, what time? 5:30. Write it down. Be a part of that. Okay? That is important. Remember the most important name? We call it that. The most important meeting is when you come and meet with God. Not with your husband or your partner. That is after. If God no exists, we don't have no family. We are nobody. Everybody agree? Without God, we wouldn't be here. We just here because of the grace and the mercy. But the most important meeting is with God first. You meet with man, you chat a lot of foolishness, and God in the center. Ciao. Ahí termina. Saturday, 23rd of May. Okay? I know we are early bird. Remember that early breakfast? Everybody was there, 6 o'clock, ready and bright. Don't be change off. So make me see this Saturday, what will happen? Make me see. Yeah, make me see. Okay? And they will be praying for a different. I saw on the agenda is most different authorities they're going to be praying for. Huh? The world is complicated. You understand? Hey, problem in church, but problem out there too. Yeah, you have problem here. You won't combat problem till you're dead. No get crazy about problem. You know a stop problem because in the last days what you have? Perilous time. Who don't understand the word? Go to your dictionary. Difficult, dangerous. You understand? In every aspect of your life, you won't got that. Only thing, no get depression and go dead quick. So let us do that for the glory of God. Let's do the birthday. Anybody had birthday from Monday gone until today? We're going to pray for you at this hour. You are here. All who had birthday from last Monday until today, if you are here, just stand that we can pray with you and for you. Okay, Brother Dennis Wells, somebody else. Okay, let us be reverent. Father, we thank you for a moment like this. We thank you for Brother Dennis, and I pray that your goodness and your mercy, I pray that your grace that is greater than all our sins will continually be upon his life, his workplace, bless his family above all things. Give him strength above all things, spiritual strength we need, Father, in moments, in time, in the season in which we are living. Father, I pray a blessing will never depart from him, day nor night. We celebrate you today because of what you are doing and what you will continue to do in him and through him and for your honor and your praise and your glory. So, Father, continue to grant him as much more years you have here on earth for him. And I pray, Father, that your good and perfect and acceptable will be done in his life as it is in heaven. For I pray in Jesus' name and the church of God said,

0: Amen. Now we will listen to the message by our pastor, Wendell Taylor.
1: Yes, drinking of the springs of living water. Have a good while, you never hear that one. Wonderful. That's the spring and the water that Jesus Christ is offering to the whole world today. Whosoever will can come and drink. Permit me to go back for a moment. I'm going to invite you to please turn back for a moment to St. John 4. Vamos a devolvernos por un momento a San Juan capítulo 4 y voy a leer dos versículos. St. John 4, verses 4 and 9. Versículos 4 y 9. Y le era necesario pasar por Samaria. 9. 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Porque judíos y samaritanos no se tratan entre sí. And he must need to go to Samaria. Then said the woman of Samaria unto him, how is it that thou being a Jew asketh drink of me, which am a woman of Samaria? For the Jews have no dealings with the Samaritan. Father, thank you again and again for your word. Lord, bless your word again and again. Minister to us through your word, through your spirit, and have your own way. I pray in Jesus' name. Amen. I want to share with us a message entitled The Encounter That Will Change Our Life. The Encounter That Will Change Our Life. El Encuentro Que Cambiará Nuestras Vidas. This is a very important topic. Over and over in Jesus' ministry, if you go across and you watch every person who came in contact with Jesus, their life never be the same. Never. Even the rich man came running and kneeling before Jesus, and they had an encounter there, and he was so happy and glad. But when he left, the Bible says his countenance changed from joy to sadness. Why? He didn't want to let go material things to take Christ. Simple. That was his problem. Jesus says, sell out everything that you have. So if we watch the ministry of Jesus, every person who came in contact with Jesus, their life never be the same again. That's the encounter we need today until Christ come back again. Never. The encounter that will change our life is not the encounter with your friends on the Facebook. It's not the encounter with those on the WhatsApp. It's the encounter with Jesus. And if I would advance and tell you the reason why a lot of people conduct themselves or behave themselves the way they does it, it's because they are missing a real encounter with Jesus. You have been coming maybe to church for 5, 10, 15 years and you are not saved. You don't have an encounter. You're doing ministry. You're singing. You're taking up offering. You're doing a lot of things. You're leading out. But you are not saved. And every time you come and the word of God confront you, you try to evade. You run off. You have some Christian like that. They didn't come until a certain step. But anytime God confront them with his word, they run off. You don't have, some of you don't have sufficient spiritual discernment, so you wouldn't understand what I'm talking about. But you yourself know when the word hit your life and touch your life. That's why I said the pastor caught your word. Caught your word. Look. A real man of God knows to investigate your life to come and preach about that from the pulpit. That's not the calling of the preaching. Any word from the Bible is sufficient. Yeah, any word. I'm asking you, I went through that. The day when I was saved down there, all God needed was to do is to get my attention. You know, because there is too many destruction today in the world we are living in. So the encounter that will change us is not the encounter with your friend. It's an encounter with Jesus. Your friend could be a vehicle, an instrument to lead you to Christ. We're coming down to that. You know the story. But we need an encounter with Jesus. When we encounter with God, our life will never be the same anymore. A divine encounter is necessary. It's not a want. It's necessary for transformation. You have people in the church maybe for many years. You are saved, but your life is the same. If they come and touch you after 10 and 5 and 15 years, over the same problem, you are the same person. They come and mash your toe after 10 and 15 weeks, you react the same way. Because you don't have transformation. Only salvation. You have a problem. So therefore, a divine encounter, a divine meeting with God is necessary. It's not a want. If you and I must advance in this Christian life here on earth, we need a divine encounter. Let me tell you something, my brethren. If you continue to stay from a distance, like Peter, and when they come a questioning, and you was with him? Me? I'll give you a serious joke. You know, once I see a person, certain place, so when I arrive, the person come. The person come up where he goes. So I say to the other person, I just see such a person around. They say, me? Well, them times, so I wasn't so popular, you know. They call me, I got my camera right there. I say, who this? The me or you? But well, me, I got no evidence. I wasn't nothing great to fight about, so me keep me mouth locked up. You understand? Yeah, foolishness. Amen? By the glory of God. That is what he says, hold your peace. And what? They say they're the peacemaker. Hold your peace. He said, even though you can win the fight, what you must do? You know you could win it, you know. But he said, hold your peace and make love reign. Because when you hold your peace and love reign, you can gain a soul for Christ. Plenty of people drifting out there, you know. So you tell him, you take the reason, man. Yeah, take the reason. And you hold your peace and let love reign. So we need what? A divine encounter, because it is necessary for transformation. The woman with the issue of blood, 12 years. Bleeding constantly for 12 years. Somebody wonder, oh, you have your blood never leak out. You know, when you continue to lose a lot of blood, I hear it and understood that they say you get weak. Collapse, you fall down. But because God had a plan through his son Jesus Christ, he said, keep on. You could even go 14, 15, because I have a plan, and the plan is to bring glory to God. So Jesus showed in the picture after 12 years. Hear what this woman said. Christian brother, look, listen. Sometimes some of us are sick because our faith is little too small. That's why Jesus says to somebody, if your faith was just the size of a mustard seed, you could say to that tree, get up, and we'll get up and go where you want it to be. He said, but your problem is a faith problem. I want to believe that sometimes that's our problem, not only in the spiritual realm, but in the physical realm. I want to believe that. One of these days you will agree. 12 years. So she edged up and says in her mind, that which controlled her, it says, if I, you hear the condition? If I could just come close enough and touch the hem of his garment. You see how I live on the cushion? I know if you grab the whole cushion by the end, one of the hem of his garment. You see, if you touch the whole garment, it's so much power. It might knock you out. Some people don't understand. So it's just the hem. That's what faith says. It's just a touch. It says you need a touch of faith. It's saying, I will be made whole. You're not nothing partial. When God do something, he do it complete. Transformation. He said, I will be made free. You see, the good news is that this same Jesus of yesterday is available today. And he is able, he is capable. The song says he is able to deliver. Look, if you don't have faith, you could think about something else. The Bible says, in the past, it says God overlooked. God winked at. That's what the wink at means. He overlooked. He said, but now. Now in the New Testament today, he said, God give an order that all men must change. Transformation. You need to change. Nobody asking you how long you're coming to church. That's not the issue on the table. We got plenty of us that are still coming to church. I was just like this woman of Samaria. Hear what he said to Jesus? How come you being a Jew come and ask me for water? And you know we don't have nothing. We know that. In fact, you shouldn't even address me. We have nothing. What's your problem? Jews and Samaritans, she didn't knew who she was talking to. And that's why Jesus says to her, if you knew who was talking to you. In order for transformation, you know how transformation happened? When you cooperate with God, not with me. You see, when you cooperate with God, you don't have a problem with me. You heard? You paying attention? Okay. Everybody, some of you here still have a secular job and they give you some instruction and some whatever you call it. You go down there, they give you a schedule and they give you. I go down there, I want to do what you want. Man say, pack your grip. He said, when you left today, make sure you don't come back here. Hey, that's some man was serious. Because he said, you come here, I want to do what you want. And this is not what you want. It's what you are ordered to do. You get me? And that's why Jesus, you have to remember Jesus. Jesus has to tell people, he said, I'm not here to do my will. I'm here to do the will of my Father, which is in heaven. And he said to everybody, he says, do the will of your Father which is in heaven. You see, too often as children of the kingdom of God, we are ignorant and we have things messed right up. Oh, I said that for somebody here. I said we have things messed up in our head. 5, 10, 15, 20, 30, 40, 50 years in the church. You should be a sweet person, a peacemaker. How much they pay me to go and destroy your name on the road? How much they pay me for that? And some of us like, we know, okay, we just got that demonic force working in us. They are not, the Bible says, the spirit that now worketh in the children of... Say that. Yeah, I hear two people and they say, disobedience. My brother and sister, Look, I'm telling you something. Me could preach here till 2 o'clock, you know. Yes, sir? I have the spirit take me, I could go till 3. Will that fix the problem of the church? It's not the length of the sermon, it's not how much years you have in the church, it's about transform. After 30 years, you're still making up your face. What is the problem? Who you think you will kill with your face? God was telling prophets in the Old Testament. Do you remember? He says, don't be afraid of their face. Their face can't show you down. My brothers and sisters, this woman, 12 years, and if Jesus didn't show up in her life, she would have died bleeding. If it wasn't for a divine encounter, a divine meeting with the only one who can change our life. Say, Tata, Graveyard will meet us that way. There are some people today, I know, have to tell them, you live in St. Andrews, you know what is happening. We know how humble yourself. God say, well, you take the decision, you say. God don't need humble, no? Because God is holy and God is perfect. We are the problem for God, our earth. So God says, you humble yourself, you say, in the sight of the Lord, he say, and the Lord will lift you up. Not in your time, him have the time when he work. If it was me and why everything done right there today. No more problem in the church. You guys say no in the Latin works. He said the progress of the church depends on the people. Who call them church? Themselves church going people. Who call themselves born again? This encounter is necessary for our transformation. We need this encounter also for restoration. We need it. Restore to me the joy of your salvation. Look, you are a Christian, you could have everything else. And if you don't have joy, you're a sad saint walking on planet Earth. Stop worrying about food and clothes. God tell the disciples that already. Matthew 6:33. My kingdom and my righteousness first. Your basic need. Be that for later. Someone is still running around. Right? I eat that what you can. Leave them things for the Gentiles. I got your question today. Are you still a Gentile? Or are you still a sinner? If you're a sinner and you worry about them things, it's okay. But now you are children of the Most High God. You are a citizen of the kingdom. Think different. You see, if you can't think different, you can't live different. I don't see some people in life. People don't have to tell you how they think. Just give them a chance to act. So what's a man thinking in his heart? So is he. You are no different than the way you think. Long time you have to buy that piece of luxury. Stop thinking about it. One day you end up buying it. I'm asking you. That's what the Bible is saying. We need restoration. This divine encounter will bring restoration. This woman is I need. Is not a want to go to Samaria. You say you have to go is a necessity because there is a problem to be fixed. And it's only one way. You say you have to go. Broken relationship is a need to fix. How often we run from broken relationship? That's why you want to go to the graveyard. Living in sin. Some people, when they talk about sin, they have specific sin. You know? These, yeah. But jealousy, no. Hello? Tough-headed, no. Rebelliousness, no. Disobedience, which is a general term. You understand? We disobey in different ways. So this divine encounter will bring restoration. Somebody sings, return to me the joy of your salvation. Salvation brings joy. Hey, you should be happy now that you're I'm so glad. I'm a child. I'm so glad that I'm a part of the family of God. Show your joy. If you have sad Christian walking out there, that thing is carrying down the world. That's why the Bible says, let your light so. You see, we don't remember the scripture, you know. We remember the little WhatsApp group there we have set up. That is more important than a worship service. I don't have to go to church today. I have my little group here. Welcome to the real world. Where your little group have you? Right where you are. Where you are, you must know. You must affirm. You understand? We disobey in different ways. So this divine encounter will bring restoration. Somebody sings, return to me the joy of your salvation. Salvation brings joy. Hey, you should be happy now that you're, I'm so glad. I'm a child. I'm so glad that I'm a part of the family of God. Show your joy.

stop. Nothing is more important than a worship service. I don't have to go to church today. I have my little group here. Welcome to the real world. Where your little group have you? Right where you are. Where you are, you must know. You must know. Isn't that how long we teach and preach? And is the effectiveness, is the reception. If you would just make a walk of faith and forget about the rest, your life would be different. This woman knew that she had social barrier, but she said, I'm going to break it up today. Maybe some of them didn't know that I'm bleeding. And I don't care. I'm this thing I want is a touch. And I do everything that is possible to have this touch. It's just a touch, she says. You hear what faith told her? He said, if you touch, so you will be safe. If you get a touch, faith tell her. That's what faith is all about. You'll be safe. So I said, that's all you need. Some of you, I have to tell them, are still running around. Some young people, only young adults, are still running around and with a little funny business in your head. You know any funny business? Some of us, we still have the world spinning us around. Hello? This is bad news for the kingdom. I hear people say, we must be the head and not the tail. Well, you know, look so. How you see it? May you tell me how you see it? I don't know who invited you out here for the 20th of July, you know? I don't know, you know, this traffic jam. Corner to corner. Where I let people come from, me don't see them in church. And I don't see you here neither, but I see you out there. Front line. Bend the holy or carry heaven? Is a question. Remember? Bodily exercise is good. But I invite you to choose what is better. Spiritual exercise is much more profitable. Some of you have decided to go good in life. Well, I have decided to go better. Some say, with Jesus, we shall win. Almighty victory over sin. Without Christ, there is no victory. No triumph, no celebration that is worthwhile without Christ. Somebody here today. Jesus said, I must go to Samaria. Hey, a Christian who live in like this Samaritan and these Jews, you are on your way to hell because you're calling yourself Christian when you're not a Christian. You see, once you have Christ, you have to change. Because Christ bring about change. That's what he come to do, to change our condition, to change our situation, to put us from where we're supposed to be, move you from where you are and place you where you're supposed to be. Where are you today? How much years is it going to take some of you to get right in your head? You see, it's your head. I'm not using the word mind. Head directing your life. You see, some of us, this don't mean nothing to you. I say it from often from the pulpit, and if you were honest, you would tell the world, say, you know, look at this during the week. You see why we are how we are? The things that pertain to the kingdom is not of our concern, but still come here and... But what? Shut no one fix this your problem. Wanna no see? President Trump just come from China. The problem fixed? Why you no go ask him? Welcome to the real world. And they show up a little video click there and they have a garbage can to the, how the plane name again, the big plane? United States of America, that blue and white.

Then and have a big garbage. I love the things that the guy put up there. Big garbage can. And I let the tickets to go in here and tarjeta for this and regalo. President tell them, nothing want to get in China. Nothing. Why in front of this airplane? Throw them in the garbage. You don't think say man fool? That's the presidential plane. From there they run the world. Who know what kind of thing they put in that thing? That's why the man they have on the news. The man, why the cup bearer used to say, so you drink first. But then the man put that slow thing in there. After 3 months, he said, then you're going. So even the one who drink first, him never done. So my boy drink. The world changed. They have meeting. You see, it's not with men. The meeting must be is with God, with Jesus Christ. Is our heart need to change? Create within me a new heart, it says, and renew a right spirit. Some of us got such beam when you know it. You're not here today. And if we convert it to what Jesus says to the Israelites, he says, if my people will turn away from their wicked. Remember, you're not in heaven, but you are on your way to heaven. That means a lot, eh? Okay. Right here in the archipelago you are. Let me give you an expert of the message. So with this encounter, Jesus says to the lady, say, go and bring your husband. You say, I don't have no husband. You say, you're talking the truth. Because that man will have no, not your husband, it's somebody else's husband. I don't know who you are in here today. I don't know who you listen to the message. But one of the reasons why God prohibited divorce and remarry, and divorce and remarry, I use this word, is to counteract disorder. Left the disorder. God is a God. All right. When you go to heaven, if you make it, you ask him, he'll tell you the same thing. We like that. This. Maybe that's the only reason and the only problem a person could have in life while things are not working. We in this order. Go and bring your husband. Big challenge. But the woman were honest. She was honest. Continue with the text, the one that we read earlier. She left running after the encounter. You see, you can't walk. Encounter tell you, hey, you gotta run now. First, you used to walk because you didn't know Christ. You never meet Christ before. That's why you used to behave how you behave. But now your conduct has to change. She left running. She said, come, I can't wait. And see a man. The people of the town, she turned back. You see what the encounter, a result of a divine encounter bring? It moves you. It mobilizes you to go share your testimony. Be a witness for Jesus. You don't save them, you know. Bring them to the man who saved, and he will do the rest. But because of what she did, because of the message, come and see a man that have told me all that I have ever done. Hey, who know I meet that man? It sounds like. Plenty of us as people from the archipelago. Who we consult? The man will come in the hotel and they're reading hand and carrying our foolishness. People are inquisitive, you know. But praise God, when they reach, they find the real man. They find Jesus. And he said, many believe on him because of her words, the message that she carried. What's your message? What is your message? What's your testimony? Somebody here today. I thank God that the church gets started after Christ left, when the Holy Spirit came, no? Pentecost. Why I say that? Because we find ourselves in the four walls. Sometimes we get upset, you know, when the people talk about the four walls. Sometimes we get upset. But believe you me, once you get people between 4 walls, you have got problem, will take them out. You're not reading, that's all. You're not reading. Yeah. Weeks after weeks,
lock up in the four wall. Is here you are dead? That's how you want to make it to heaven? Wasn't Jesus' ministry outdoor ministry? How much more years are you going to be here between four wall? And that's why the warring and the division and the conflict. Somebody here. Look, I tell you that 1,000 times. Make I say that 1,001 time. If you were out there, busy out there, you wouldn't have internal war. You'd be more happier. When you come, why are you so happy? Now, things are good things out there. Where is it then? How much more meeting you have to have? How much more teaching and preaching? How much more you need? How much more hours must I preach? It's not the length of the sermon. If we could just laugh and run, realizing, hey, this thing is too good. Jesus tell me about everything that I have ever done. Somebody else need to hear. I'm going to bring them. This thing is too good for me alone. I need to share it. How often we Pentecostals say, we have the real gospel. And the Jehovah Witness them out there. Stop criticizing them because you're not doing nothing. Look. I'll give you my testimony today. I just threw peace out on. I was in a meeting the other day. And a man said, somebody tell him, like, good friend. He said, make we make an educational office or something in San Diego. He said, no. No office, no education, nothing. He said, if you want me and your friendship to continue, well, get the money, make we buy so rum, and put up a shop and sell the rum. San Diego. He said, because that go faster than that thing where you talk about. Office for Bill Education. He said, people don't want to study Sanders. But if you tell them about rum, they're right around there. Huh? I don't want to tell you the rest, you know. But we, as right side people, we got some serious problem in our head. And I'm sure another vaccine will come from COVID-19. Not that. We have it in a long time. And if we don't get it out, we go in graveyard plenty with it. You understand? Get a vaccine, you have to counteract it with power from on high. The Bible says, Jesus says, when he showed up, he says, accept your change. He said, Allah will not perish. He says, don't make a give it in the King James. He said, except ye repent. Repent is a change. It's not a partial change, it's a complete change from inside, outside. He said, except you change. He said, you shall all likewise suffer. That's what perish is all about. You hear what he said? Whosoever believeth in him should not perish. You're not going to hell. All who not change, in other words, you're going to hell. Now look at that man over there. Look at yourself. Because all of us have something that we need to repent of every day. That sin that so easily beset us, we cherish it every day and we look on everybody else, but we forget ourselves. Look, wake up. Let me try to close this part. So this woman get out and she run. How many people ready to run? Let the whole wide world know that Jesus saves. That means when you stand up in judgment, you're not pointing the finger about this one, this one. You remember? Somebody hit your door once and you run them, you throw water on them. That's the word you reject. What are you going to do? Look, brother, sister, brethren, look. Church problem today is not more Christian education. Church problem that practice what you already learned. Ask you today, what have you learned? What have you learned? And how we can see it in your life? Why you are not sweeter? Why you are not more long-suffering? While you don't have some more kindness in your life? You know, why? Why there is not some more meekness in our life? Yeah? This constant, they call the thing dog fight. They have two dogs in the crowd, one of them be afraid of water. So normally when they catch a fight, they by the water side. But one of the dogs, they got friend, plenty friend. You don't know how they work, so.
Hey, that dark gun bush, one day I want them to come back, you know. It hurt our heart. Because when that dog go bush, that dog no come back without meat to eat. They call him Bravo. You name Bravo. So the dog will bring for a poor laguna care up there. Him no like water. But normally when the fight catch is by the water side. So when they get in the water side, Bravo on top of him. But they said the dog fights, but then dog before they start fighting, you hear the bark. Ho, ho, ho, ho. You know, from one another. Ho, ho, ho, ho. Big, you know, two big dog. Move out of there because if one of them catch you, you are bleeding. Them things not for Christian. We are not here to build conflict. Jesus come to bring a solution to the problem. And the church, if you're a Christian, you can't be doing nothing less and more. Bring a solution to the problem. The world is full of problems. Church, you have problem. Home, you got problem. At work, in the neighborhood, you got problem. In the world, go to the airport. Always you have this referral. My brothers and sisters in Christ, contribute to the kingdom. Our life will never change until we have a serious encounter with Jesus Christ. Do what you want to do. Go up your man. You still have the same problem. Who need more help than the other man? He's trapped down into his little world with demons. Some of us still don't understand that it's not flesh and blood. Hey, Jesus, how come we couldn't cast out that? And he said, no. He said, the one need prayer and... Some of we eat too much. That's how we look over there. No plate and no pot mustn't pass us. Right away, we make up a face. 1 week, you know, read the Bible. No problem with that. Everything's okay. You keep on, it's okay for you. Divine appointment is waiting. After death, judgment. What you going to tell God on judgment day? You love some Christian that excuses for, hey, I tell you the other day, and I say, stop finding excuses not to do the will of God and start finding reason to do what God commands us to do. Leave your passiveness behind. If I jump up and behind a motor taxi, you know, Saturday they're doing some little belt today, the car business. Hey, I don't hear nothing good from this guy, but I throw in a word. You make me know? You're not getting it there. Yeah. You got so much to say about the world and your little cousin or whatever. Well, I have to give you something from God too. That's the way you got to be. But your passiveness not permit you to do that. Too often, we just swallow and digest and everything is okay. Okay. It's okay. It's okay. So this encounter, you go over 38 years, crippled. Handicap. And here comes Jesus in the picture. He says to him, look, he says, what you want me to do for you? I think it's about why Jesus. Jesus is God, and God knew how long this man is sick, and now we come and ask him a question. That don't make sense for some people. Don't you know you is God? You know this man have 38 years. Sick. I know you come and ask him. You see, some people don't want to change their situation. Some of us don't want to change, you know. So Jesus come and ask him, what you want me to do for you? You have some people. Crippled. Blind. Somebody says, all I want is my sight. If it was other people, like some of us, we'd have called for $1 million, you know. Because I could build my house. I could hire an infirmary. For the fridge. My fridge full with things. I got enough money for living there. You know, till I go. $1 million. But this man said, no. Eyesight. If I got eyesight, he said, I could make life. Some of us are here today. Listen carefully. If you don't have health, Tata, all my help so if you could try to t-
Take your I have certainties and put that first in your life. I come from the Lord. Why we have to treat God so? Running up and down day and night is because of the goodness of God. Why we have to treat God the way we treat God? God not need nobody help. That we need help. You know, see that? When we are helpless, when we find ourselves filled with sorrow, when the enemy seems to have victory over our life, we come back to God again. You say, oh, come back. You say, how are you? Try to live without me and see how life is going to be. Dangerous, you know? Dangerous thing. All my help come from God. Therefore, there should be some type of more gratitude, some type of more respect, some type of more seriousness with God and for the things of God. Because tomorrow when you find yourself in a hard place, you still got to come back. If you don't want to go with Christ, well, go without Christ. It's not obligation. Salvation is an invitation. Whosoever will may come. Behold, I stand at the door and knock. And he said, if you hear and you open, but if you hear and you keep the door closed, I'm going to turn away. Plenty of people turn away. You come to church over the years and you're just doing a circle life. Well, I'm going to church Sunday morning. Did you have an encounter? Can Jesus move you from where you are now and place you where he wants you to be? Stop holding down on the things that don't work. You don't see the work, and it will never work. The whole way you in is only one way to come out, and it's by a divine encounter with Jesus. I'm not asking you. You have been here for many years. That's why I love Hezekiah's testimony. He said, Lord, remember the life I lived. We have a problem with living. Not studying. People go to education, school, and next 10, 15, 20 years. That's not the point. Practice. You want to be happy? You want to be a real child of God? Practice. That's one of the things our old people have, out of the many. One of the good things. It makes you perfect. But it also helps us to please God. Give me 2 minutes. 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
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I'm asking you certain things. I could tell you certain things. I'm not asking you certain things. There are certain things of a question. What is my experience? What is your experience? Déjame terminar. So, el otro día estaba diciendo a los hermanos, el testimonio es poderoso porque atrae a otros a Jesús. Esta mujer samaritana. El testimonio de ella atrae a muchos del pueblo hacia Jesús. ¿Cuál es su testimonio? Why not get busy? Some of you know this crowd here. Come out on testimony, Nathan. Don't make the same people them talk. Some of you know nobody here saying no. Come out and talk. Or God not doing nothing in your life? What kind of life you got? You're giving me so much that I don't even know. That's why I know I tell you the one happened last week, really, because we had transmission. And some people say, Pastor, okay, I say everything we need to say. Well, it was a public meeting, no? But they said to get right-sized people together, my brother, he said, that's a different war. Black people, that's why Jesus said some words. He says, oh, Jerusalem, Jerusalem, he says, how often have I tried to gather you together in the same manner as the hen gather her chickens under her wings, and you will not permit me. You understand? We wouldn't permit God because our road, this is the road to go. The road is holiness. That's the road. But we have a better idea. You know, so Christian has a better idea. I have to close before you jump asleep. 392. Maybe sing a song here. I don't know if somebody here needs prayer. Somebody maybe want to. Give your life to Christ. Stop walking around. You don't see how we are living. Every day we have a funeral here in this place, man. Every week. People dead in the hospital and... Yeah? 392. Let us rise. 392 and try sing.
I don't know if you want to make a move today. The invitation is yours. Come every soul by sin oppressed. There is mercy with the Lord. There is mercy. Sin is an oppressor for everybody. That's why they come to oppress us. Praise the Lord. Only trust in this answer. Trust. Walk with trust. Make a walk of faith, man. Faith. Don't make every soul by sins oppressed. There's mercy with the Lord. Praise the Lord. He lay give you rest by trusting in his word. Somebody is saying right now, I want to trust him more. I want to trust the Lord more. You are here. Whatever your situation may be, trust God. Only trust him now. Only him. God is here waiting.

shed his precious blood. Praise. It is not any kind of blood. It was a precious blood. Praise God. You see, it is something holy. The type of blood. Precious. Washes white as snow. Somebody is singing only trust.

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0: He will save you now.
1: Before we sing this last stanza, you see, if they ask you a question, if everything is okay with you, okay with you, now what about your loved ones? You have to intercede for your loved ones. They have children, some of them have grandchildren. I don't know if this story was clear enough, but this woman had some interest in some other people. That's why she left. After something happened in her life, she left Jesus and she got into the town. Because we have to care about others. Yes, and that's what you're talking about. That circle that have us where we are today. That circle, you have to match that up. You have to match your circle. Someone will have to break out from the multitude. You understand? Someone will have to break out from the way the group think and start think Christ-like way. You don't get that? Someone will not get that. Maybe like 5-10 years if it's not too late. Because death is coming so fast. Sickness is here night and day. And if Jesus not see an act and a move of faith, Jesus not do nothing. Must stay right there and wait. He says, behold, I stand at the door and say, knock. Sometimes was tired, stand up. He said, I can hold his chair. Think, he was human. He was down here. That's why he said, go into the well and he sat down while the disciple went down to buy food because he was tired. Tired. You can't continue in that circle. You understand, brother and sister? Some of us got some behavior, some attitude that need to change. Nobody asking you the 1,000 years you have in church and the other 1,000 you're going. That's not the topic on the table. Work on your personal salvation. How many people you think care about you? How much of us care about others? You know the message from this Samaritan woman? She left and called her and said, come, see a man. I want to introduce you all to this man who have told me all. Plenty of people today, maybe you need that same introduction. How much more time is going to cause us so that we'll get up and do something productive? God call every Christian to production. Who don't produce it, say, cut them off from the branch. So you're here wasting time. We don't have time to waste. Last answer. We have to close the service.
0: Come then and join this holy band and unto glory go.
1: Praise the Lord.

0: I think we were in Serebe having a night service, no? I think it was a passing away of Sister Bisenya. No? I was saying to the people that is like what we talked about prayer the other day. You see, some people believe church is it start here, but it continue. It's like a person say, I'm a Christian, but they can't show their Christianity. What value that have? None. I mean nothing. And if we continue with this attitude, then everything is good with me, but still you can't even shake my hand. Don't leave without your message, you know. And when you come back, you tell God, say, you never know. You have some people, if you have discernment, from them shake your hand, they transmit to you. You know, pay it, okay. If you shake a person and the person attentive, they transmit to you. Yeah, there's some other message. If you not get the message, that's up to you. But they transmit. Okay? So my beloved brother and sister, this is just come and only trust him. The hymns are good. The message too. But I have one of my colleagues right now sick. He said, I remember we left a funeral service and as I get out the door, a young man came to me and said, Pastor, he said that message was good. I hear what the man said. He said, the good message is the one you practice. I close. I never answer him, you know. Is the man saying? I never answer him yet. Until today, I never answer the man. I think the only thing I say, glory to God. But the pastor will walk out with me, tell him that, he say. I was telling you what the other pastor said, that me. He tell him, and he say, the good message is the one where you practice. Glory to God.
1: Amen. We have come to the end part of this service, and we will sing our closing hymn, number 357. 357, Wonderful Words of Life.

Father, thank you because really your words are beautiful. They are words of life. They are words that come from your heart. May we cherish your words. May we obey your words. May we share your words, O Father in heaven, and that will bring glory to your holy name. As we leave from this place, continue to minister to our hearts and thoughts. Continue to touch us more deeply, Holy Spirit. Don't leave us until we have that personal and serious encounter with you that will change our life, change our destination, change everything that needs to be changed inside of us in order to bring glory and honor to your name. For I pray in Jesus' name, and the church says,

My, come on and preach. My Lord, I can feel that. Praise God, I said I can feel that. I've got an idea that some of you watching by television, listening by radio, the devil has told you might as well quit, but he's a liar. All you've got to do is say it. It's

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Your language is still pretty and nice to give it the last. Because you should have won, how much you could have won in that way.

about now we're bringing on stage a gentleman. Last year his song was voted the number one song in Trinidad and Tobago. Speaking about Little Black Boy, the reigning monarch of Trinidad and Tobago. Name of the song, Unity. Let's welcome Winston Peters, the Gypsy.

monkey should ever be allowed to develop. And racism, no matter how disguised, would have to stop. Don't make unity a puppy show. Just

Thank you. Thank you very kindly. You're wonderful. Welcome to Spectacular 1998. Are we having a good time or what? Rick, do remember to tell your friends that the place to be for Calypso for 1998 is right here at Spectacular Forum. We do have a beautiful show for you. Right about now, I'd like to do a song. You know, like last year, a dear friend of mine had some problems. And I am no expert on giving people advice, but I do know that I could write a song. And I wrote this song for my friend. And in so doing, I think that I wrote a song for just about all of us. Because what happened is that sooner or later, no matter what station in life you're at, you're going to need somebody to tell you exactly what I'm going to say here now. Pick yourself up. Dust yourself off and just start all over. You see, that you could be whatever you want to be, if only you believe that you could be whatever you want to be.

You know, tonight is ladies' night, isn't it? So all the ladies brought their husbands and boyfriends and what have you all to our show. That's so nice, that's so nice. Equality reigns, huh? So listen, I don't believe that I should be singing this song all by myself. I need some rhythm. I need some rhythm. I need some crowd inspiration, if you may. Put your hands together and give me some. I need it, I need it, I need it, I need it. Let's just pretend for one moment that we are one big choir, and I am going to

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This song's so nice, angelic almost. Whoa, yeah. And then that all, we're gonna do it one more time. Oh, oh, oh, oh. Sing happy song. Just sing happy song. Oh, oh, oh. Now listen, you know, no matter what happened to you, no matter what happened to you, you could always rise above it. I hear some people say that the only reason why I'm taking drugs is because I had a little problem. And you know, it doesn't make sense. Hear why. You know, you never give up no matter how bleak. There's always a way you

Oh, yeah. Thank you very much. I really appreciate the fact that you appreciate my song. Thank you. This song is for all of us. 29 years. We can't do them all in one night. Later on in the year when I have Gypsy in concert, we're going to have a wonderful time. But as of now, we're going to just keep on doing this one. Because I myself love it, because I've had my full share of life's ups and downs. But that didn't do anything to me. Because frankly, I believe no matter how low you sink, you could always rise above it. And that's my motto in life. I'll never be able to be down. Never.

Hey, Wayne, that sound good. That sound good. 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What do you do? Wayne Bruno, ladies and gentlemen. How about it? Yeah. Just let me do this one time just before I go. Just let me do this because I really love doing it. You're heavily burdened with your problems. There seems no way in the world that you can solve them. Mr. Frustration is always near. To further sink you in despair with just one more stare. But hope always lights the way. No matter how dark your day, your light would come shining through.

there's a song that I wrote just this last week, Monday morning, over the last several days and nights. I've been waking up in the middle of the night just worrying about things, and some of them aren't even real. But I think the enemy loves to distract us. And if you get a little sick, he'll make you think, well, you better go check this out. You probably got cancer. It's going to end your life. Or he'll have you worrying about your family that it's going to end. And he'll have you worrying about your job and it's going to end. And but he just loves to weigh you down so you can't do what you were destined to do. And so in the middle of the night, I just kept singing these words, peace of God, cover me. And so today, this is just a brand new chorus, and I want you to feel free to try to sing it with us.

Come on, everybody, let's give God this worship. 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If you know he's awesome, you're in awe of his grace. You're in awe of his goodness. You're in awe of his mercy. You're in awe of his provision.

and all of his provision. He's great and he's greatly to be praised. Hallelujah. Come on, everybody, lift your hands as we lift our voices. Come on, say, my God is awesome. Come on, say, he can move.

Yeah, my God is awesome. Listen, today I am forgiven. His grace is why I'm living. Somebody ought to praise His